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14: It's now time to reopen the California crime blotter.
15: If the cashier is dummy.
16: Ooh, I know.
11: We can make this stuff up if we tried.
17: I said, hell no, baby boy. Let me get up on out of here.
11: It's the California crime blotter.
14: All right, Randy. This one takes us back to the jewelry shop.
18: Where a bizarre kind of distraction robbery took place, but the woman who was going to be the victim wasn't taking any of it because she wasn't going to get her necklace stolen. Check this out. This report from Fox 40 in Sacramento.
19: They're calling jewelry distraction thefts happening throughout Sacramento County and the surrounding areas. Deputies say suspects often appear friendly and non-threatening so then they can distract victims while removing their jewelry. Fox 40's Arena Shattuck joining us now live from the sheriff's office after
18: There's a word I want to use for this that starts with a G that I don't think you're allowed to say anymore.
19: Speaking with one victim who is sharing her harrowing experience, Ro.
20: Well, Nikki, the young woman you're about to meet is just 22 years old. She said that she didn't think twice about helping a woman who she believed was disabled outside of the family restaurant. Fortunately, she kept her wits about her when things started to go terribly wrong.
21: Back on the 17th of this month, this man came into B. Dow's family restaurant. Faba Guavi said his...
18: Oh, that sounds great.
14: Usually it's a play on words.
18: Yeah, there's some pretty funny ones in K-Town.
21: Disabled wife.
18: There's a place in Encino. I went out of business, but it was called Fabulous.
14: Yeah, there used to be Unforgettable. And then on Sunset, there was one called Beverly Hills 90214.
18: The thing is, as a big fan of Vietnamese food, any place that has a pun isn't going to be nearly as legit as just Pho 999. If it just has some random number, it's probably the best Vietnamese food you've ever had.
14: Remember when we did that remote in Upland and it had the word king after it, so we couldn't say it on the radio?
18: Well, yes, I do remember that. Everything about that remote was very interesting. Why we were there, the venue that we were doing it at. I mean, we've had some unique remotes. Right now, we're in a good spot. We're a few weeks away from announcing a new Pineapple Hill remote and a new Gladstones remote. But remember a couple of years ago, they're like, hey, John and Randy, we're going to send you to a gas station in South Pasadena.
14: Yes.
18: We did that.
14: That was like an empty office, though, wasn't it?
18: Yeah, this was in Upland. It was like in an empty office in a strip mall. Thanks, Randy Economy. We were there to promote the idea of San Bernardino County seceding from the state. I mean, obviously, we'll say yes to anything. So if you got a remote idea, email us and get us a sponsor.
21: Side, and they wanted to order food.
22: It was on this side, and I'm with her. So I talked to her. How are you doing?
21: Sitting on the passenger side, she asked me what was good on the menu.
22: And then she looked at me like this and said, hey, you look so pretty. You look so cute. And I said, oh, thank you.
18: Yeah, she knows right away. Oh, this doesn't look right.
14: Oh, yeah.
22: I am always like a person who don't want nobody to touch me. I think she's distracting me.
18: Same.
22: Something. And then she started to put a chain, the big chain on me. With the big chain, but in front of my face. She kept looking at me, and then she started to pull my neck. And then the guy already like drove. He's driving and she's still holding my neck and my chain.
18: So they're trying to drive off while holding her necklace while it's still on her, trying to use the force to rip it off.
14: So it's not in a traditional jewelry store. It's just a de facto one in the parking lot.
18: Yeah, but this story is from last week, and I forgot for a second what it was about. And then I remembered, oh, we never did this one. This is a great one.
21: At that point, she says her foot started to drag on the ground as the vehicle began to move away. As the woman refused to release B and her...
18: She goes flying.
14: Oh, yeah.
21: Her chain, B says she also grabbed onto the woman, who then tried to put a towel or paper in her mouth.
22: Just like tried to put on me, but I keep... Don't do that.
18: I love this woman.
14: She starts throwing punches as she's hanging off the side of a moving car.
18: I wouldn't mess with B.
22: Try to, like, you know, beat her. At that moment, only thing in my mind was just, I'm done. Bye, mom. Bye, dad. I'm dead.
21: But thankfully, B is alive.
18: She thought she was going to get murdered over this necklace.
14: It's rough out there.
21: To share her story and warn others to be aware. The couple took off when they heard a random ambulance siren.
22: He panicked a little bit.
21: B suffered lots of bruises and cuts, but she's okay. So is her necklace.
22: This is the necklace.
18: She won.
14: She might have some scars, but she still has that necklace.
22: Half of the necklace. She thought that she has it, but she not. Because I have half and then I use that to jump.
21: Deputies haven't found the couple yet.
18: We've got the license plate on camera and it's a beat up minivan. How hard could this be?
14: You think it was Katie Porter?
18: Let's not even make that. Well, let me just ask her. She's in the room. Katie, are you stealing necklaces in Sacramento?
4: No.
18: It wasn't Katie.
14: Okay, we can rule her out.
18: Doing prop comedy over here.
5: Seeing the uptick that we've had recently, we really wanted to get the information out to the public to just make them aware. Unfortunately, had instances of them following people home. A lot of them have turned violent when people realize that someone's trying to steal from them and they violently remove that jewelry from them.
21: Sergeant Edward Igo says recent incidents have also been reported at and near Costco's and Walmart's, along with other high traffic businesses.
22: Maybe don't talk to the strangers. Don't open your mouth with nobody. Don't trust nobody.
18: Yeah, I got to tell you right now, she knows better now, but it sure seems suspicious that somebody claims, I need you to come out to the car and take my order at the pho shop because we're going to eat it in the car. You can't eat soup in the car.
14: It's not in and out. I wonder if they ordered that pho animal style.
21: The Sergeant Igo says they do believe that this is an organized ring of thieves working together. They do have warrants, arrest warrants out for those that they've been able to identify through surveillance, although they believe that those people are out of the area, at least for now. Reporting live in Sac County tonight, covering local news that matters, Rowena Shaddix, Fox 40 News.
18: So there you go. Wild story out of Sacramento County where a woman working in a Vietnamese restaurant gets called out. Hey, we've got a disabled woman here. Can you show her the menu? She all of a sudden is like, oh, you're so pretty. Can I see your face? And then yanks the necklace. But this girl wasn't taking it. So she fights back and she still has that necklace today.
14: Can you imagine, given the fact that the come on line was, you're so pretty, come closer. The next time some old pervert hits on her in the restaurant, they're going to get kicked right in the crotch. Because, well, you know, sometimes the older guys are like that. They see a pretty girl in the restaurant and they decide they're going to flirt. And usually they mean nothing by it. And they certainly don't anticipate violence as a response to it. But my guess is she's going to be a little punchy the next time someone tells her she's pretty.
18: She is ready to go on the offense. Ain't nobody taking her necklace.
14: So here's what I'm picturing. She's a young Asian woman with short blonde hair and lots of tattoos, right?
18: Yes.
14: Okay. The next guy that's going to come on her and tell her that she's pretty is going to look like Christopher Lloyd from Back to the Future. And he's going to expect that at a minimum, she's going to giggle. And maybe she'll say, oh, stop it. Or, oh, thank you. And the last thing that he's going to expect is to have a piping hot bowl of pho dumped right on that bald head of his.
18: That was a good crime blotter.
11: Fixing California won't happen overnight.
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27: The United States is set to impose tough new sanctions on Iran. More from Lisa Carton.
28: Treasury Secretary Scott Bessent says he'll hold a news conference Monday to lay out the economic pressures the administration plans to impose on Iran and its key allies. The White House described the measures as the toughest sanctions in history. President Trump referred to it as an economic D-Day for the Islamic Republic. I'm Lisa Carton.
27: A 2028 presidential bid could be in the future for Senator Chris Van Hollen. Appearing on NBC's Meet the Press, the Maryland Democrat appears to be considering a potential presidential bid.
29: I've been kicking the tires as I look at 2028 because I don't think the Democratic Party has answered the call about how we're going to make sure we have an economy that really does work for everybody, especially working people.
27: The senator was also asked if Democratic Socialists should have a place in the Democratic Party. Van Hollen responded by saying they do as part of the debate. Actor Mark Ruffalo is criticizing Paramount Skydance after the media giant called his comments on the proposed merger with Warner Brothers Discovery anti-Semitic. The dispute began after Ruffalo shared a social media post from the Boycott, Divestment, and Sanctions Movement, a Palestinian-led campaign opposing Israeli occupation. Ruffalo argued in his response that Oracle, which has ties with Israel and is co-founded by Larry Ellison, is using the company to fund his son David Ellison's Warner Brothers acquisition. In an ex post Saturday, Ruffalo wrote criticizing the actions of the Israeli prime minister, a military contract, or the executives who supply it is not the same as criticizing Jewish people. Another pro athlete is the victim of a burglary. Police say Cowboys star receiver CeeDee Lamb's house in Fairview was ransacked while he was away with the team during training camp. Authorities say one person entered through a broken window and stole several high-end items valued at more than $300,000. The team was on the road for nearly a month between practice and preseason games. I'm Rob Martier.
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31: A class action lawsuit filed in the Northern District of California alleges that the Oura Ring doesn't actually track users' sleep as advertised. The suit alleges Oura's AI models are doing guesswork. A heat advisory took effect at 10 a.m. across Los Angeles and Ventura counties today. The advisory is in effect through 10 a.m. Tuesday when an extreme heat watch is expected to take over through Friday evening. And sad news is actress Shelley Fabre of The Donna Reed Show and Coach has passed away. Here's Fabre on the That's Classic podcast on working with Frank Sinatra in Our Town.
32: It was unbelievable. I think it's the greatest American play ever. And I couldn't believe that I was cast in it. It was so exciting.
31: Fabre was 82. Those are the headlines. I'm Bill Herenda.
11: KABC Dependable Traffic, now.
0: We still have trouble in Valley Village for the 170 southbound at the 101. The crash taking up three lanes, the HOV lane and the two left lanes. It's got traffic stopped from Burbank Boulevard or thereabouts anyway. In Sherman Oaks, the 405 southbound between Ventura Boulevard and Mulholland Drive. You've got road construction. It has the roadway down to three lanes, and it's stop and go from the 101 on this portion of the southbound 405. On the 10 westbound at Washington, a wreck in the left lane.
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18: I hope teachers can get all the abortion vacations they want. On those national holidays, is Planned Parenthood even open?
2: Grok says, California has some of the most expansive abortion access in the United States. You can pretty much get one anywhere but the airport.
18: Unless they want to convert one of those lactation lounges.
1: Shining a spotlight on the insane asylum that is modern day California. John and Randy, noon to 3 on KABC.
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2: And if you haven't checked out the Accountability Podcast, this is probably the one that's done the best out of all of them. 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
18: We're like constantly throughout the weekend texting each other statistics of, hey, the video's up to 5,000. Now it's up to 5,200. 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So thank you all so much for the support. It is at 6,400 views. Johnny thinks it can get up to 10,000. And here's how you can help. The way that YouTube decides what content to push out to everybody is what has a lot of likes and what has a lot of comments. So if you watch that episode, watch it again. Leave a comment. Tell us what you think. You want to rant about Gavin Newsom or Javier Baccaria? Do it in the comments section, and it's going to pay off for all of us.
2: 800-222-5222 is the telephone number. 1-800-222-5222. Well, I don't know exactly what I would title this next segment, Randy, but I know what I wouldn't title it.
18: What's that?
2: Best in Show.
18: So there's been a lot of reaction to the big win in Michigan for Abdul El-Sayed winning the Democrat primary over Haley Stevens. And it has people across the country talking about the influence of the Democratic Socialists of America in the Democrat Party in politics in 2026. And Conan Nolan decided to interview one of the board members of the DSA who is from L.A., and it went off the rails real quick.
2: You know what I did this weekend?
18: What's that?
2: So the first interview that Haley Stevens did after she lost that primary to Abdul El-Sayed was with our pal Alex Michelson on his program on CNN. So I sent him a text message and I go, congratulations on your interview with Haley Mills. And then later that day, I thought, wait a minute. Haley Mills wasn't the candidate in that race. Haley Mills was the woman on Saved by the Bell.
18: Let's hear Conan Nolan try to figure out exactly what this whole DSA thing is all about. This was on news conference on NBC LA on Sunday.
4: Frances Gill is a member of the Democratic Socialists of America. She's on the National Political Committee. She's a MD with the County of Los Angeles here in Los Angeles. Thank you very much.
18: That's an actual doctor?
2: Now, wait a minute. If she's an MD with the county and she's in charge of the socialists, she works for Barbara Ferrer, correct?
5: Wash your hands often and always before eating and after toileting.
18: She might work for Galley if she's working in the hospitals. Ferrer's not in charge of the hospitals, thank goodness.
2: Oh, can you imagine?
18: But this woman is a major representative of the DSA. She's on the governing board of the National Party.
2: If Ferrer were in charge of the hospital, you'd go in for a hip replacement and you'd come out with a sex change.
5: No, thank you.
4: Thanks for taking the time. So listen, we'd like to know a little bit more about DSA. A lot of people have been surprised by this organization. Define it for us. What is it all about?
6: Yeah, absolutely. So,
18: oh, yeah, she's one of those.
2: Oh, Shang, can you help her out?
6: Absolutely. Absolutely.
18: As I was meal prepping yesterday, listening to this interview in my kitchen, the first thing I noticed was she's got a little Shang in her.
2: Well, she likes to spread the wealth with absolutelys, too.
6: You know, absolutely. So the Democratic Socialists of America is a mass membership political organization of working people who are fighting to advance a politics that makes life better for everyday folks.
4: And you've done quite well in some blue cities. Mm-hmm. It wasn't a DSA candidate who won the primary for the Democrats in Michigan, but he was close. Explain.
18: What was it, DSA Light?
2: I think so. He was campaigning up and down the state with that Hassan Parker guy who has a lot of real boutique beliefs.
18: I think it's Piker, but close enough.
2: What did I call him?
18: Parker. You are just getting names wrong left and right. All right, what sitcom was Hassan Parker on?
2: You see, this is why I can't do sports play-by-play. Imagine if every time the ball went down the court, I was just calling the game as if it was done by the cast from Cheers.
4: You're seeing such success.
6: Yeah, absolutely. So I think there's
18: another one. It's Monday, but whatever. If you're not working today, go ahead and play the Absolutely Drinking game. Enjoy yourself.
2: We need an abacus.
6: A few different reasons. One is the political moment that we're living in. People are struggling. Working people are struggling to meet everyday needs. So things like affording childcare and the cost of food, the cost of gas, people are feeling that. And so they're feeling that stress and that frustration and looking for change. I think also the candidates that we're running are folks that are coming from a very authentic and genuine place and really want to fight and to fight for change. And I think that's
18: so far she's saying a bunch of nothing.
2: Oh, yeah, she's whitewashing this. We know what you people believe. You want to get rid of the prisons. You want to get rid of the borders. You want to get rid of, I don't know, everything that society relies on to have any kind of order in the world.
18: The new one is they want to get rid of the Supreme Court and the Senate.
2: Oh, yeah, in order to save democracy.
18: Don't you worry. Conan's got those questions. But first, we got to figure out all who she is.
6: Something that people are hungry for is to see leaders who are really ready to fight and to ready to win. And I think our politics also just speak to folks. And then the other thing I would just mention is that we're a member-run organization. All the work that we do is almost entirely run by volunteers. And so people are really energized and ready to fight. And I think that's something that's pretty unique in the political landscape in America.
18: Well, they found out that if they volunteer and they organize, they can convince people to vote for candidates in city councils that put up eviction moratoriums.
2: How'd that work out for us during COVID?
18: Not great.
4: Right. There are plenty of people who point to some very controversial positions that DSA takes. Let's talk about some of them. Your policy agenda on law enforcement is to defund police, ultimately to get rid of police departments, correct?
6: Well, what I would say is that we're dramatically over.
18: Why not just go ahead and just be proud of your position if that's your position?
2: Yeah, just answer the man's question, lady.
18: I mean, Eunices is proud.
14: Because we are the defund the police people, right?
18: She wanted to be a cop before a bunch of her friends got arrested for being drug dealers, so she switched sides.
2: Can you imagine what she must have been like when she was one of those Explorer Scouts or whatever the hell they call them?
18: The cadets.
6: We're spending on police right now.
4: I understand, yeah. But the goal is to defund the police department so we don't need them in the future.
6: I think it's what we really want to see is a horizon where folks are.
2: What does she expect to happen, let's say, if some bum she's treating in one of those county hospitals takes a swing at her when she's trying to close the wound? First call she's going to make is she's going to call the cops.
18: Well, you can't call the cops anymore.
2: No, not if she gets her way.
18: So then who do you call?
2: I don't know. You need a male nurse to hit him over the head with a bedpan or something.
6: Reliant on armed enforcement to meet our public safety needs.
4: Right. But it says defund police on the website. That's your goal. And also to get rid of prisons and jails.
2: Yeah. Explain that one, lady.
18: How does that work? This is the ideology that all crime is just based on poverty. And if everyone had a minimum standard of living, there would be no crime because there would be no greed. Sure.
2: Prisons are violence, you know, Randy.
4: Correct?
6: Yes.
4: So if my daughter is assaulted and raped, is there any agency that would seek to find her assailant and bring him to justice?
18: That is an interesting example to put out there, Conan. Good for you.
2: Imagine being his daughter watching this. Whoa, what do you know that I don't?
18: I mean, it's an important conversation to have, but I did a double take when I heard him reference, what if my daughter was raped?
2: You inviting Bill Cosby over to dinner, dear old dad?
6: Of course. Yeah, of course.
4: What would it be if not police, and where would he be if not a jail?
6: So I guess I really want to avoid getting kind of caught into these hypotheticals and talk more.
18: Why can't she answer the simple question of if we don't have cops and we don't have jails, where does the rapist go?
2: Yeah, well, their answer is just send them down to the driving range so they can take out their anger on a bucket of balls. Well, guess what? That's not going to fix these people. They're sick in the head. That rapist can go down to the driving range and hit all the Titleists he wants. He's still going to want to play the back nine.
6: About the reality that we're actually facing right now, which is that we're spending in absolutely outrageous.
18: There's your third one.
2: Shang, you want to help her out?
15: Absolutely. Absolutely.
6: Amounts of money on police and policing, and we're not spending money on things that actually make people safe and feel safe.
18: Like what?
2: How did she get a medical degree?
18: That's my question.
2: I wonder which Caribbean island she was educated on.
18: If this is who is operating on you at the county hospital, I'd go to a different county.
2: Oh, she's going to leave sponges all throughout your body.
6: Which is things like actually well-lit streets. The streetlights in Los Angeles, everybody agrees it's a huge problem.
18: But the reason the streetlights are out isn't because we have police. The reason the streetlights are out because we don't want to go after anybody for stealing copper wire or buying copper wire.
2: Okay, and just think about the interaction that just took place. What do you do if someone gets raped? And her answer is, we need to fix the streetlights.
18: This is, when you have these actual conversations with, and again, this is a very impartial, you know, fair anchor in Conan Nolan, but when you actually do a thought experiment as to what these policies would look like, they don't have an answer because they don't make any sense.
2: Okay, let's just follow the logic here for a second. Question, what do you do with a rapist because you want to get rid of the cops and you want to get rid of the jails? We need more streetlights that are working. How would a well-lit street prevent a rape from occurring?
18: Good question.
2: Anyone? Anyone in the comment section? If you have an answer to that, I'm real curious to find out what it is.
18: Comment section getting kind of filthy.
6: Things like mental health care and substance use treatment. So things that drive people to commit crimes and to that make our society less safe. We're not doing anything about the root causes, and instead we're funneling money into the police.
18: I don't even know what to say.
2: Okay, so if the rapists kick their addiction to cocaine, they would less likely want to commit an act of rape.
18: And mind you, the substance use treatment that the DSA people subscribe to is the ideology of harm reduction, which is not getting you off the drugs. It's making it easier for you to do the drugs. This is the ideology behind Homeless Healthcare Los Angeles, where we're passing out meth pipes in Skid Row.
2: Okay. So remember that month I spent on jury duty?
18: Oh, yes.
2: When I had to be a juror on a child molestation case. The individual who was the defendant, who we ultimately convicted, was not homeless, was a teetotaler, not only did not do drugs, did not consume alcohol, had multiple college degrees, was a teacher and a homeowner, but he still committed an act of child molestation. I would love to know what she thinks we should do with him, because poverty didn't cause him to do those things to that girl. Wasn't part of the equation. These are upper middle class people. What does she think we should do with that guy?
4: Al-Sayed's victory in the Democratic primary in the Senate in Michigan. Of the 15 counties where a majority do not have a college degree, he lost every one of them, over 15. In the counties with high education, like you, he won. So how can you?
18: There's also a racial divide too. The black population in Michigan did not vote for this guy.
2: Well, do you see all those spicy things that Hassan Piker, not Parker, Piker had to say about blacks?
18: Oh, I haven't seen that.
2: Oh yeah, no, he really lit into him repeatedly. Say,
18: oh boy.
4: You're for the working class. Mm-hmm. When working class counties in Detroit and elsewhere voted against your candidate.
6: I think what we're seeing is that people who are highly educated in this country.
18: Overeducated.
2: You know, sometimes it takes a lot of education to be that dumb.
6: We're promised this path of economic success. If you go to college, if you get the degree, if you, you know, go down that path, you're going to be guaranteed economic success. But really what we're seeing is that there's this huge downward mobility problem where people are putting in the money, taking out hundreds of thousands of dollars of student loans. You know, I have $500,000 in student loan debt personally, and not seeing that translate into actual economic success.
2: Wait a minute. You're a medical doctor. What do you think she makes? Can we pull that up? If you're a medical doctor with the County of Los Angeles, I would imagine this woman makes definitely six figures. But I don't know. The doctors I know.
18: I'm trying to see if I can pull up her salary. because she's a resident physician in psychiatric medicine at LAC USC Medical Center. It does not say what her salary is.
2: I think, I'm trying to think about the doctors in my family. The doctors in my family do significantly better than just about everyone else.
18: In LA County, okay, medical doctor salaries for the County of Los Angeles typically range from $212,000 to $285,000 a year. That's for standard physician specialists, while senior roles and other administration positions can go between $300,000 to $700,000.
2: Yeah. Yeah, if you're a specialist, I'm thinking about one family member who's a specialist. I think he makes like $800,000 or $900,000 a year.
18: We've got more of this fascinating window into the mind and the psyche of the DSA when we come back in this 8-minute sit down between Dr. Francis Gill of the LA County Hospital System and the DSA and NBC4's Conan Nolan.
2: If you're an MD in the audience, I would love to hear from you. My question to you is, where do psychiatrists fit on the pecking order among MDs? I would imagine that psychiatrists and pediatricians are near the bottom. And surgeons and cardiologists and people like that would be near the top. 800-222-5222 is the telephone number. It's the John Phillips Show.
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4: Representatives for Paramount Skydance and California Attorney General Rob Bonta's office expected to meet tomorrow, reportedly to discuss a possible resolution to the lawsuit seeking to block Paramount's $110 billion acquisition of Warner Brothers Discovery. The merger's on hold under a court agreement. The companies face a March 2027 antitrust trial unless the dispute is resolved sooner. And changes at Stone Brewing, here's Rich Cassone.
5: Sephora USA, which owns the Escondida sites, sold Stone Brewing to Firestone Walker Brewing Company and Duval Mortgat USA earlier this year. The new owners plan to move production to facilities in Kansas City, Missouri, and Paso Robles. 220 workers will lose their jobs, with the first 58 layoffs coming in October. Stone Brewing was founded in San Marcos in 1996 and was part of the West Coast craft brewing craze of the early 2000s and 2010s.
4: Those are the headlines. I'm Bill Herenda.
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2: All right, here with an update on Stephen Klubeck's former fiance, Mr. Randy Wang.
3: It's time for another update into...
4: Don't bust the trust.
3: Adva La Vie, also known as Mia Ventura. ABC7 got some of the charging documents as to all the crimes this lady was committing over the years and her failed attempt to get mental health diversion. For more, here's ABC7.
5: A court hearing today for the online personality accused of robbing and extorting wealthy men and young women that she met on dating apps.
6: Eyewitness News investigative reporter Kevin Ozebeck has been going through hundreds of pages of court documents detailing the crimes, and he's here now to tell us what he found. Kevin.
7: Well, Giovanna, today the legal team for this model and influencer argued she needs a mental health treatment plan, not incarceration.
2: So what? She'll scam people at the psych hospital?
7: But a judge has now denied that Ava LaVie, who also went by the name Mia Ventura, will get that mental health diversion. And thanks to this massive stack of court documents...
3: He's literally got the stack of court documents in his hand, and it's a big one.
2: How many trees had to be cut down for that?
7: 400 pages deep, now obtained by Seven on Your Side Investigates. We are also learning so much more on the allegations against her.
3: I just want to take a moment to thank our local news investigative teams because they had to read 400 pages to produce a 3-minute video, and I just get to play the 3-minute video and react to it.
8: About a year ago, I stopped doing OnlyFans, and now I'm in real estate school, and I just want to be home and find a man.
2: That was... And she found Stephen Klubeck.
3: You imagine her as your real estate agent?
4: Don't bust the trust.
3: She seems like the kind of lady, very much like Marie in Breaking Bad, who goes to open houses and steals things.
9: Ava LaVie, appearing on the Access Vegas podcast back in 2024. Prosecutors say during this taping, LaVie left several...
3: What is that show? They keep showing it. This is where she stole a bunch of purses and stuff. But what is this podcast?
2: I don't know. And if it's an audio podcast, all of these women showing their cleavage, it's not going to help them move any condos.
3: Maybe it's a show that interviews all the strippers that get on that Thursday night flight from Burbank to Vegas.
9: ...times and allegedly stole items from other guests left in the green room, including a credit card. According to prosecutors, the stolen credit card was used at a pricey Beverly Hills salon.
2: Oh, my God.
3: And by the way, I have to say this before I forget it. California Post had an update on Adva where she's been making jail phone calls with her porn star ex-boyfriend. And she allegedly said that she's going to spend the bleep out of Klubeck's credit card until he cancels it.
9: Prosecutors also accused LaVie, who has appeared in both Penthouse and Playboy, of stealing from a 78-year-old man she was dating.
3: Investigators, you know what? 78-year-old man deserved it.
2: What was he thinking?
9: LaVie, he stole $17,500 in cash, $100,000 worth of designer clothes, and gold coins, all from his Van Nuys home, all totaling more than $121,000 worth of loot.
3: That's quite a mark, but it's about to get worse.
2: Uh-oh.
9: Detectives say LaVie gave an apartment tour on TikTok and alleged she posted video which showed the stolen clothing in her closet. Prosecutors say LaVie told that same 78-year-old man that her mother died and asked for $25,000 to cover the funeral expense. According to investigators, while under investigation, LaVie made a trip to Israel and was seen with her mother, who was very much alive.
3: She lied about her mom dying to this guy.
9: This trove of court docs go on to outline other allegations, like LaVie allegedly stealing a Rolex from a man who would not buy her a Coachella wristband.
3: I am very glad the judge did not give this woman diversion, because this ain't mental illness. She is a straight up criminal.
2: No, she'd end up sleeping with the psychiatrist.
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17: I'm Chris Jakimick. I served in the United States Air Force, and I deployed 3 times. Being a veteran, it's interwoven into your DNA, is really the absence of the connection and the purpose that can really drive a lot of veterans to some negative thoughts. 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
20: President Trump is taking a swipe at Canada amid trade tensions between the two countries. In a morning post on Truth Social, the president wrote that Canada wants the benefits of being a state without being one, adding that the country has charged farmers massive amount of tariffs for many years. Former Vice President Mike Pence appeared on CNN's State of the Union and feels a trade war with Canada is not a good idea.
21: That what we're looking at here is negotiation and not confrontation in a trade war.
20: The U.S. tariffs against a wide range of Canadian goods went into effect early Saturday after negotiators from both sides failed to reach an agreement. A 2028 presidential bid could be in the future for Senator Chris Van Hollen. Appearing on NBC's Meet the Press, the Maryland Democrat said that he's kicking the tires on a potential run for the highest office.
22: To Iowa last summer, I think there's a great deal of churning within the Democratic Party, and I support that. As I said, I think we need this healthy debate because I don't think Democrats have put forward a clear alternative to the Trump administration.
20: The senator was also asked if Democratic Socialists should have a place in the Democratic Party. Van Hollen responded by saying they do as part of the debate. The couple that recently climbed to the top of the Empire State Building are returning to court on Monday. Lizzie Radabali reports.
23: Authorities identified the pair as Russian rooftoping influencers Angela Nikolo and Ivan Birkis. The two now live in New Jersey and got engaged at the top of the spire in a stunt that caught the entire city's attention on July 1st. They are facing a list of charges, including felony burglary and criminal trespassing. In New York, I'm Lizzie Radabali.
20: A new study says common personal care products contain unlabeled toxic chemicals. The testing of over 110 items, ranging from shampoo to baby lotions, found evidence of unlabeled toxic chemicals in about 85%. Many contain multiple ingredients known to be carcinogens. I'm Rob Martier.
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25: In Sherman Oaks, that road work continues on the 405 southbound between Ventura Boulevard and Mulholland. Roadway down to 3 lanes through there. It's stop and go from the 101. In Alhambra, on the 10 eastbound at Atlantic Boulevard, a disabled vehicle sitting in the right lane waiting for the tow truck had a van on fire in Glendale. It was on the 134 eastbound, the off-ramp to Pacific Avenue, and that was in the center divider.
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2: One of the things I love most about Southern California is discovering communities that are doing things the right way. And Montebello is one of those places. 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
26: I'm Rabbi Michael Barclay, and welcome to the Rabbi's Table, a place of dialogue, not debate, a place where we can disagree without being disagreeable, a place that we have an opportunity to learn from icons in whatever their field is, cultural, political, social, media, and where we can sit down and really have honest and deep dialogue. You know, all too often, this world is filled with incendiary arguing, and what we really need is more dialogue. And so we've got this Rabbi's Table, and I've got a really fun and special, heroic guest tonight. Dr. Sebastian Gorka is truly an American hero, even though he was born in England. He is a political commentator. He's been a TV personality, a radio personality. He's been an author, a writer. Currently, he sits as the deputy assistant to the president and, as importantly, the senior director for counterterrorism for this nation. There is no one in this country who knows more about terrorism, how to fight it, what's going on with it, how it's affecting our nation than Dr. Sebastian Gorka. So it's a real privilege and an honor to be able to sit with this man. And before we do, I want to remind everyone that if you enjoy these shows, go and look at the archive. Go subscribe to the Rabbi's Table. Like, share, subscribe. Share this information again. This is dialogue, not debate. And so we really want to support that and ask that you do support that. Those comments make a difference. And we're about to start a show that is just going to be a lot of fun. And I think some really great insights that we all need to know about in terms of counterterrorism and what's needed in the world. So sit back, relax as if you're at a dinner table. Get a glass of wine, a coffee, a tea, a kombucha, whatever it may be, a dessert, an appetizer. Sit back, relax, enjoy some good dialogue and conversation as we have Dr. Sebastian Gorka, the director of counterterrorism for this nation, joining us here at the Rabbi's Table.

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14: We're back at the Rabbi's Table with Dr. Sebastian Gorka, the Senior Director of Counterterrorism. Doctor, we were just talking a little bit about the jihadi communities and some of what's going on domestically. What can we do to prevent these American jihadi communities from doing to this nation what they've done to England?
6: Look, in addition to never censoring yourself and speaking the truth always, let me tell you a story, Rabbi, from I was campaigning for a candidate in New Hampshire a few years ago. And this isn't about Islam. It's about just values in general. And after I gave my speech, this woman stood up. The Q&A is always the best. And she said, I'm a nurse and I work in a hospital, and tell me what to do if I'm asked to do something that's against my faith. Yeah. And you know, there are moments, well, I think for you, that's every single day, but there are moments for mere mortals like myself where you're not talking. Suddenly, you know, God plugs the USB into your head and these words come out. And I said to her, madam, I know you need to pay the rent and feed your kids, but can I ask you just one question? When you die and you stand in front of your creator, who will be answering for your actions? Will it be the hospital director or the surgeon who said, will you scrub in on this abortion? Or will it be you answering for your actions? And it's really that simple. Stay true. You know, pick your fights, you know, pick your fights, because not everybody is President Trump. Not everybody is, you know, the warrior Ajax, but never undermine your belief system. And if the British political elite had stayed true to the founding principles of the nation I was born in, which is the UK, we wouldn't have the industrial scale mass rape of young girls as we've seen with the grooming gangs in Bradford and elsewhere. So we wouldn't see the awful jihadi attacks, those young little girls at that dance studio or the Arena Grande bombing. We just, you know, we would have seen a UK that was, you know, maintaining its spirit of, you know, the bulldog heritage, Churchill and so forth. So number one, maintain truth to your value system. And then, you know, secondarily, and I've said this, oh my gosh, you know, I cut my teeth on media on September the 11th. My first media hit was 8 hours long on September the 11th. And I think I've said this probably 1,000 times, if not more, on my various interviews and when I had my own radio and TV show. Understand, in the war between civilization and barbarity, so between Judeo-Christian civilization and the forces of Islamism, of jihadism, you are on the front lines. It's not just, you know, the guys from Bragg. It's not just the FBI counterterrorism division. It's not just, you know, CIA case officers in Africa or the Middle East. As soon as you step out of your home in the morning, that you are on the front lines of this war. You know, I have I'm a big gun guy. I mean, I'm the child of those who escaped communism and who suffered under fascism as well. I'm permitted to carry a sidearm in DC, in the Capitol, in Virginia, in Maryland, and numerous other states. And guess what? When I'm not on the White House campus being protected by the incredible agents and uniformed officers of the Secret Service, I am packing heat. Why? You know, as the old joke goes, I carry a gun because a police officer is too heavy. You know, you've got to take responsibility for yourself and your family's protection, and understand that the war against those who would destroy Western civilization isn't something that's happening 8,000 miles away in Iraq or in, you know, the Sahel region of Africa. It is everywhere. Look at what happened to the National Guard soldiers just two blocks from the White House not too long ago. Look at what happened 2 years ago, a year and a half ago, on Bourbon Street in New Orleans, where, you know, an American-born jihadi mowed down innocent Americans during the New Year's Eve celebration. So you are on the front line, and act like it.
14: And look, we see it on the tax. I mean, I deal with it personally because of the attacks that are constantly happening at synagogues. We have, besides armed security at every event, we have a number of people who in their tallis bag, where the prayer shawl is, they keep their weapon. And they've been licensed for it. So we should never negotiate with terrorists, right?
6: Well, do we negotiate with Adolf Hitler? Do we negotiate with those who wish to destroy us? No, you don't negotiate with those who wish to destroy. Look, can I give your viewers and listeners just a little bit of homework? Outside of his speech where he declared at Mar-a-Lago, and I was there in the room when he declared that he's going to run for a third time, I think the most important speech my boss has ever given is the one he gave in the summer of 2017 in Warsaw, in Poland. The Polish government wanted the president to give this historic speech in a safe building downtown, one of the government's buildings. But the president was adamant. I want to stand next to that 20-foot bronze statue of the Polish freedom fighter coming out of the sewers with a machine gun in hand to kill Nazis, because I have a very important message to send the Western world and our enemies. And, you know, after much cajoling, the Polish government agreed. And the president stood there outside next to this incredible statue. Go and watch the video after you've listened to this episode. Go online. It's one of the shortest speeches

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2: If we're not supposed to negotiate by your own volition, by your own admission, we don't negotiate with terrorists. Why are we negotiating with Iran when we know who they are? We know what they are. Why do the negotiations?
3: I don't want to get technical here, but
2: I'll say a heartbreak in a moment. So just briefly.
3: Yeah, I don't want to get technical, but terrorists are non-state actors. Okay, Iran is a nation state. That's why we give them a chance. Okay, we negotiate with a nation state because the president. And the left won't believe this, actually doesn't like killing people. He is a man of peace. So we give them a chance. But at the end of the day, if they make the wrong decision, we come down on them.
2: So, which is, and I think he's coming down, this economic D-Day that he announced, I think is brilliant on so many levels. I mean, on so many levels. We're almost at a hard break, Doctor, but I want to move into a little bit more of this terrorism if we can. You watched the 47-minute video of Hamas.
3: Mm-hmm.
2: And I remember your reaction the moment you came out. Your reaction was, and I think this is an exact quote, Prime Minister Netanyahu killed them all.
3: Mm-hmm. Correct.
2: You and I have seen evils that we cannot unsee. And I want to come back to this also in the next segment, but how does the idea of the Peace Council, which wants to negotiate with Hamas, kind of take Gaza and keep Hamas. I mean, they're going to stay in power. We know we can't trust anything they say. As we come up to this break, think about it, of what is the answer? Should we be negotiating at all with them? Or should we, as you had said, kill them all? And we're going to come back to that concept. But I'd like to think about as we have this brief break, because I think this also deals with something you are an expert in, which is identifying, understanding, and knowing the nature of evil. And you experienced it your whole life. So we're going to come right back to this issue of the Peace Council, Hamas, and as you had said, kill them all, right after this break, with more words of wisdom from Dr. Sebastian Gorka here at the Rabbi's Table.

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0: Both by gender and in name. 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It's news with a smile. 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
3: Hey, careful, babe. 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
2: Sorry, I didn't see him there.
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0: 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It's the Fix California Hour replay with John Phillips and Randy Wang.
2: All right, here with an update on Stephen Klubeck's former fiance, Mr. Randy Wang.
3: It's time for another update into...
4: Don't bust the trust.
3: Adva Lavi, also known as Mia Ventura. ABC7 got some of the charging documents as to all the crimes this lady was committing over the years and her failed attempt to get mental health diversion. For more, here's ABC7.
5: A court hearing today for the online personality accused of robbing and extorting wealthy men and young women that she met on dating apps.
6: Eyewitness News investigative reporter Kevin Ozebeck has been going through hundreds of pages of court documents detailing the crimes, and he's here now to tell us what he found. Kevin.
7: Well, Giovanna, today the legal team for this model and influencer argued she needs a mental health treatment plan, not incarceration.
2: So what? She'll scam people at the psych hospital?
7: But a judge has now denied that Adva Lavi, who also went by the name Mia Ventura, will get that mental health diversion. And thanks to this massive stack of court documents...
3: He's literally got the stack of court documents in his hand, and it's a big one.
2: How many trees had to be cut down for that?
7: 400 pages deep, now obtained by Seven On Your Side Investigates, we are also learning so much more on the allegations against her.
3: I just want to take a moment to thank our local news investigative teams because they had to read 400 pages to produce a 3-minute video, and I just get to play the 3-minute video and react to it.
8: About a year ago, I stopped doing OnlyFans, and now I'm in real estate school, and I just want to be home and find a man.
2: That was. And she found Stephen Klubeck.
3: You imagine her as your real estate agent?
4: Don't bust the trust.
3: She seems like the kind of lady, very much like Marie in Breaking Bad, who goes to open houses and steals things.
9: Adva Lavi, appearing on the Access Vegas podcast back in 2024. Prosecutors say during this taping, Lavi left several...
3: What is that show? They keep showing it. This is where she stole a bunch of purses and stuff, but what is this podcast?
2: I don't know, and if it's an audio podcast, all of these women showing their cleavage, it's not going to help them move any condos.
3: Maybe it's a show that interviews all the strippers that get on that Thursday night flight from Burbank to Vegas.
9: ...times and allegedly stole items from other guests left in the green room, including a credit card. According to prosecutors, the stolen credit card was used at a pricey Beverly Hills salon.
2: Oh my God.
3: And by the way, I have to say this before I forget it. California Post had an update on Adva where she's been making jail phone calls with her porn star ex-boyfriend. And she allegedly said that she's going to spend the bleep out of Klubeck's credit card until he cancels it.
9: Prosecutors also accused Lavi, who has appeared in both Penthouse and Playboy, of stealing from a 78-year-old man she was dating.
3: You know what? 78-year-old man deserved it.
2: What was he thinking?
9: Lavi, he stole $17,500 in cash, $100,000 worth of designer clothes, and gold coins, all from his Van Nuys home, all totaling more than $121,000 worth of loot.
3: That's quite a mark, but it's about to get worse.
2: Uh-oh.
9: Detectives say Lavi gave an apartment tour on TikTok and alleged she posted video which showed the stolen clothing in her closet. Prosecutors say Lavi told that same 78-year-old man that her mother died and asked for $25,000 to cover the funeral expense. According to investigators, while under investigation, Lavi made a trip to Israel and was seen with her mother, who was very much alive.
3: She lied about her mom dying to this guy.
9: This trove of court docs go on to outline other allegations, like LaVie allegedly stealing a Rolex from a man who would not buy her a Coachella wristband.
3: I am very glad the judge did not give this woman diversion, because this ain't mental illness. She is a straight up criminal.
2: No, she'd end up sleeping with the psychiatrist.
0: Fixing California won't happen overnight.
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24: KABC. A fast-moving fire in Reno forces tens of thousands to evacuate homes. It exploded to more than 15,000 acres, pushing from Sierra foothills toward the center of Reno and urging nearly 90,000 residents to evacuate. The California Transportation Commission considering a $95 million plan to finally start fixing Highway 37.
25: Flood-prone road connects Marin, Sonoma, Napa, and Solano counties. For years, officials have put off repairs using temporary barriers to separate traffic because a permanent solution was too costly. Now, the road is not only outdated and unsafe, but Highway 37 sits near sea level, making it especially vulnerable to flooding and storm closures. I'm Dina Kodiak.
24: Preseason football. The San Francisco 49ers beat the LA Chargers. They fly to Vegas Thursday to roll the dice with the Raiders. That's the latest. I'm Bob Montague.
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26: Had a crash in Paramount on the 710 freeway northbound before Rosecrans. It was in the left and right shoulder areas, the left lane and right shoulder. Traffic was stop and go from Alondra Boulevard. And Sherman Oaks is still working on the freeway, the 405. Southbound between Ventura Boulevard and Mulholland, the roadway is down to three lanes there until 5 o'clock tomorrow morning. At Pyramid Lake on the 5 southbound Bass Vista del Lago Road, the two middle lanes are closed for a vehicle fire.
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0: We are Red Eye Radio. He's Eric Cronin. I'm Gary McNamara. Let me ask you this. I mean, because when we look at colleges and we're talking about how, you know, trade schools up 20% since 2020.
1: Yeah.
0: And the one thing they were looking at in this particular article was hair cutting. And it's like, no debt, get a job anywhere. That it's the one thing that you can fall back on. And it's right. It's immediately focused on that. And I look at with AI, because there's going to be churn in the marketplace.
1: Right.
0: And the technical jobs that are out there are going to pay. I don't believe colleges can adapt that quickly to it. More coming up following the bottom of the hour.
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3: Over 20,000 residents in the Long Beach area were affected by a power outage, according to SoCal Edison. Over 26,000 customers affected by the outage. SoCal Edison continues analyzing the reason for the outage. California has approved new wildfire safety rules for homes.
4: About 2 million homes in high-risk areas must now clear flammable material away from their homes, creating a zone zero that experts say can double a home's chance of surviving a wildfire. After pushback from homeowners, though, officials reduced the required clear zone from 5 feet to just 1 foot for some plants. Now some plants and trees are still allowed if trimmed, but wood gates and fences near homes must be replaced with fire-resistant materials. I'm Dina Kodiak.
3: The Dodgers on a winning streak. They fly to Atlanta for a three-game series, then head to Detroit for the weekend. That's the latest. I'm Bob Montague.
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12: A Better Life with Dr. Sanjay Gupta.
13: What's one of the most important parts of a kid's school day? Could it be recess? Well, for the first time in 13 years, the American Academy of Pediatrics has updated its guidance on recess. Unstructured playtime isn't a frill. It's essential for kids' health, even their grades. The science makes sense here. Young brains need breaks between bouts of learning to actually lock in what they've absorbed. Recess also gets kids moving, which matters when about 1 in 5 American children has obesity. It also gives them a chance to build friendships and build confidence. Here's what surprised me. The authors of this updated policy statement said recess should never be taken away as a punishment because the kids who lose it are often the ones who need it the most. Older kids need it as well for their bodies and their brains. I'm Dr. Sanjay Gupta, helping you live a better life.
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0: We are Red Eye Radio. He's Eric Cronin, and I'm Gary McNamara. One more thing about Sandy Beach. Who knows? Maybe I wouldn't be doing this show because going to WBP led to Red Eye Radio.
1: Right.
0: But this is just a great story. If anybody remembers WKRP, the TV show, remember they had an episode called "The Contest That Nobody Could Win," and it's where Dr. Johnny Fever. They were like, remember how the stations would cut those songs very short and put them together, and if you identify it, you won money.
1: Right.
0: And they were very short clips. Well, they did that, and Dr. Johnny Fever said, if you can guess the six songs, you'll win $5,000. It was supposed to be $50. So the first guy calls and gets five out of the six.
1: Yeah.
0: So they go, let's go to the next caller. And the next caller comes on and says, hello, my name is Donald Pasola. That's Sandy Beach's real name. Casey Petrowski, who used to work with him, wrote that episode of WKRP and put his real name, Don Pasola, in there instead of Sandy Beach, just to have a dig on him.
1: Well, you know, Doug McIntyre, who used to, who created the original Red Eye Radio, was a writer for WKRP. So there's radio ties actually to WKRP.
0: Wow.
1: God bless you, Sandy. Yep. And your legacy lives on.
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11: new study has found links between recreational drug use and stroke risks. Cocaine was tied to nearly double the risk of stroke, amphetamines with over double the risk, and cannabis with a 37% increase. Apple Music is rolling out a new label.
12: Music platform announced today it will start putting a Made with AI label to those released tracks. The service said that record labels and distributors will be required to tag songs in which a material portion of the content was created with AI. The announcement follows Spotify's newly announced AI persona label, as well as Tidal's decision to label AI songs and ban them from earning royalties. I'm at Mattinson.
11: The San Francisco Giants at home hosting Cincinnati, then welcome Arizona next week. Preseason football, the San Francisco 49ers beat the LA Chargers. That's the latest. I'm Bob Montague.
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13: In downtown, there's an overturned sedan at the 10 westbound connector to the southbound 5. And a stalled SUV at the 14 southbound before Soledad Canyon Road. It's in the carpool lane. In Gardena, a stall at the 91 westbound before Vermont. That one's on the right shoulder. In Mid-City, there's a crash at the 10 westbound before National. And in San Pedro, that nightly closure at Vincent Thomas Bridge is going westbound between Ferry and Harbor.
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0: 26 after now. This is America in the Morning. The Boston Musicians Association authorized a strike for the first time in its orchestra's history, but hours later said it would extend their plans for 48 hours after their three-year contract expired. Correspondent Donna Warder has the latest.
1: The Boston Symphony Orchestra and its musicians have agreed to extend their collective bargaining agreement by 48 hours. The musicians' three-year contract had been set to expire right before midnight Sunday, and the union representing musicians authorized a strike. Orchestra members have never gone on strike in the BSO's 145-year history. The orchestra and management have had strained relations since the BSO decided in March to force out music director Andras Nelson's next summer. After 13 seasons, I'm Donna Warder.
0: The Pentagon has fired the Stars and Stripes top editor, publisher, and reporter. Correspondent Lisa Dwyer reports the military newspaper publisher Max Letterer is voicing censorship fears following the move by the government.
2: The editor-in-chief of Stars and Stripes says that the Pentagon has fired him, as well as the newspaper's publisher and a reporter. Eric Slavin cited an interview he gave in which he objected to any potential censorship by the U.S. military. The newspaper's publisher, who announced his impending retirement days ago, was also dismissed. The military newspaper is partly funded by the Pentagon, but has a long legacy of editorial independence. Slavin says he stands by the principle that the Stars and Stripes must remain editorially independent. I'm Lisa Dwyer.
0: America in the Morning for Monday, August 24th, 2026 is produced by Jeff McKay. I'm John Trout. This is Westwood One.
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12: Heat in Southern California may rise more this week as prolonged heat wave continues. The National Weather Service said a heat advisory took effect across LA and Ventura counties where temperatures could reach between 107 and 112. The advisory in effect through Tuesday. An LA jury deliberated in the case of a man accused of murder at a Trader Joe's.
13: It all started in 2018 when Gene Evan Atkins went on a crime spree. He held a number of people hostage at a Trader Joe's in Silver Lake and got into a shootout with the LAPD. Police maintain Atkins fired first, but it turned out a police bullet killed the store's assistant manager in the crossfire. Earlier this year, the 36-year-old was convicted of dozens of counts, but he was acquitted of first-degree murder. I'm Tammy Trujillo.
12: The Dodgers are on a winning streak. They fly to Atlanta for a three-game series, then head to Detroit next weekend. That's the latest. I'm Bob Montague.
14: Good evening, and thank you for joining us tonight. I'm Tiffany Meyer.
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15: What?
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0: This is America in the Morning from Westwood One. Coming up this half hour.
1: Canadian Prime Minister Mark Carney says it will retaliate against a U.S. 50% tariff. I'm Donna Water.
2: President Donald Trump has announced his administration will temporarily allow more beef imports into the U.S. I'm Lisa Dwyer.
19: The governor of Texas defending his stance on data centers despite previous criticism by President Trump. I'm Clayton Neville.
20: A major storm almost 2 weeks ago, and residents are still wondering when the power will come back on. I'm Katie Clark.
0: Plenty waiting for Prince Harry when he returns to England, like a lawsuit.
21: Ghosts and demons failed to scare off Spider-Man at the weekend box office. I'm Kevin Carr.
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0: centers. Governor Abbott recently announced strict guidelines for data centers as rural communities in his state push back against the cost of water and electricity required for the centers. The governor said many data centers didn't do their job.
1: To get the support of people in local communities. Gaining the support of people in local communities is essential. Because they did not do that, that's why I am now coming in as governor saying, listen, if you're a data center and you want to operate in Texas, you have to first get the approval of those in local communities.
0: He explained the guidelines to Jonathan Carl on ABC's This Week.
1: Number one, they must identify what water usage they're demanding and make clear they are not taking water from communities that need it. Number two, they must not take power from the Texas power grid that's needed. Number three, they must actually lower the cost of electricity for consumers. Number four, they need to make sure that they are not disturbing neighborhoods or rural communities.
0: If a data center doesn't meet the requirements, the project won't be approved, according to the governor. Supporters of the project say that data centers are critical in the global AI race, but some polls show that Americans are worried that AI developments are moving too fast. I'm Clayton Neville.
2: It's 17 till. Among the stories we're covering next on America in the Morning, high-profile incarcerated police officer passes away, and the lights still aren't on in Gary, Indiana. Those stories and more after these messages.
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0: 26 after now. This is America in the Morning. The Boston Musicians Association authorized a strike for the first time in its orchestra's history, but hours later said it would extend their plans for 48 hours after their three-year contract expired. Correspondent Donna Warder has the latest.
1: The Boston Symphony Orchestra and its musicians have agreed to extend their collective bargaining agreement by 48 hours. The musicians' three-year contract had been set to expire right before midnight Sunday, and the union representing musicians authorized a strike. Orchestra members have never gone on strike in the BSO's 145-year history. The orchestra and management have had strained relations since the BSO decided in March to force out music director Andras Nelson's next summer. After 13 seasons, I'm Donna Warder.
0: The Pentagon has fired the Stars and Stripes top editor, publisher, and reporter. Correspondent Lisa Dwyer reports the military newspaper publisher Max Lederer is voicing censorship fears following the move by the government.
2: The editor-in-chief of Stars and Stripes says that the Pentagon has fired him, as well as the newspaper's publisher and a reporter. Eric Slavin cited an interview he gave in which he objected to any potential censorship by the U.S. military. The newspaper's publisher, who announced his impending retirement days ago, was also dismissed. The military newspaper is partly funded by the Pentagon, but has a long legacy of editorial independence. Slavin says he stands by the principle that the Stars and Stripes must remain editorially independent. I'm Lisa Dwyer.
0: America in the Morning for Monday, August 24th, 2026 is produced by Jeff McKay. I'm John Trout. This is Westwood One.
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3: Who talked first? 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KNX Communicado? KEI believe they're still around? Huh? 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
0: This is America in the Morning from Westwood One. Coming up this half hour.
1: Canadian Prime Minister Mark Carney says it will retaliate against a U.S. 50% tariff. I'm Donna Water.
2: President Donald Trump has announced his administration will temporarily allow more beef imports into the U.S. I'm Lisa Dwyer.
12: The governor of Texas defending his stance on data centers despite previous criticism by President Trump. I'm Clayton Neville.
14: A major storm almost 2 weeks ago, and residents are still wondering when the power will come back on. I'm Katie Clark.
0: Plenty waiting for Prince Harry when he returns to England, like a lawsuit.
19: Ghosts and demons failed to scare off Spider-Man at the weekend box office. I'm Kevin Carr.
0: Back after these messages.
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0: Hey there, good morning. I'm Brooke Thomas. Thanks for joining us.
1: Happy Monday. I'm Bob DeCastro. Let's get to Samana with a look at the forecast. Woo, we had a hot weekend.
0: Oh, my goodness.
1: The heat continued.
2: Oh, it definitely was a hot one. Yes. Good morning, Brooke, Bob, and to all our viewers. We felt the heat, the humidity, and guess what? Unfortunately, temperatures are expected to get even hotter. We're going to be entering a dangerous heat wave, and this week, temperatures could be the hottest we've seen so far this year. Temperatures, even at this hour, 74 degrees in Burbank, 75 degrees in San Bernardino, and even all the way down to the beach. We're looking at numbers in the 70s, and it's going to get downright dangerously hot. As I mentioned, the heat advisories widespread across Southern California all the way down to the coast. Temperatures there at the beach, 80s are in store, upper 90s for areas like downtown LA, inland spots, valleys in the IE. We're going to be looking forward to 106 degrees by your lunch hour, and even our mountain areas will be under heat threats as well. Temperatures set to soar to 86 degrees with a 20% chance of perhaps a sporadic shower courtesy of that monsoon moisture. High deserts as well could be pushing to 104 for Palmdale and Lancaster. And Palm Springs, 110 degrees. An extreme heat warning will be in place there through the rest of this week. We are keeping tabs on the possibility of record-breaking temperatures this week as well. So protect yourself, keep hydrated, and stay in those air-conditioned areas. More details on the 7-day forecast coming up. Meantime, traffic conditions. We do have a lot of cleanup work being done. This is going to be the southbound side of the 5 at Vista Del Lago Road. A big rig caught fire late last night, and Caltrans crews, of course, working the scene. The southbound, or should I say, the southbound side of the 5, the slow lane, is currently being impacted due to that cleanup work. Northbound 110 from the 405 coming inbound 12 minutes. You're right on this Monday morning. Not bad from Diamond Bar along the West 60 from 57. The live Caltrans camera look through OC, the 5 at El Toro, looking nice and easy this hour. Bob, Brooke.
1: All right, thank you. We've got breaking news this morning. Authorities are trying to determine if street takeovers in East LA are linked to two commercial break-ins overnight.
0: Mario Ramirez is live in Boyle Heights, where one of those burglaries was caught on camera. Mario.
3: Exactly, Brooke. Bob, good morning. And police say it's highly likely that they're connected. We had quite a brazen scene here at this intersection. There was a street takeover just outside. And then as police were breaking up the scene or trying to disperse the crowd, a group broke into this pharmacy. And it's another example of the challenge of stopping these takeovers and other felony crimes that can come with them. Take a look. You can hear those engines revving down the street as someone cuts through the metal gate here at Lorena's Pharmacy. LAPD says the call about the break-in came in around 11 o'clock last night, immediately after a street takeover here at Whittier Boulevard and Lorena Street. A group of people breaking through the front entrance as officers were working to disperse the crowd. And the store manager here says the burglars made their way to the back of the pharmacy, stealing narcotics and alcohol, and no arrests have been made. And we know just last month, LAPD Chief Jim McDonald told us here on Good Day LA that they try to get ahead of these street takeovers, monitoring social media, but admits that it can be challenging as they move from location to location. Now, about 20 minutes later and about a mile away, another crime outside this Jack in the Box on Olympic Boulevard. The East LA Sheriff's Station says around 11:25, four men with their faces covered ran inside, grabbed three cash registers, and took off. And a street takeover reported at that intersection just outside around the same time. So sheriff's investigators say the timing and proximity make it highly possible the burglary was connected to the takeover. So this morning we have two separate investigations. LAPD's Hollenbeck Division investigating the Boyle Heights Pharmacy here at this intersection, and the East LA Sheriff's Station investigating the Jack in the Box. And we know these agencies oftentimes work together to try and stop these street takeovers. We'll have more of an update here throughout the morning on whether or not there were any arrests. For now, that's the latest here in Boyle Heights. We'll send it back to you.
0: All right. Thank you, Mario. We have breaking news this morning. An 11-hour-long power outage continues for thousands of SoCal Edison ratepayers in Long Beach. Gosh,
1: this has got to be so tough in this heat. We've got Christy Fajardo standing by with an update on when power will be restored. Christy.
4: Yeah, good morning. As you said, thousands, more than 16,400 customers to be exact, are feeling powerless in more ways than one in this Long Beach neighborhood. As you said, it has been 11 hours now that they have not had power. But take a look here behind me. Crews are hard at work and hope to have power restored by 8 a.m. This all started at 6:40 p.m. yesterday evening with initial reports that 26,000 customers were impacted between west of Quincy Avenue, east of Alamitos Avenue, north of Ocean Boulevard, and south of 7th Street. At 1:20 this morning, Edison reported that a field investigator had determined the necessary repairs and that crews were on the way, and we can confirm crews are here on the scene. The Long Beach Post reported the blackout was caused when an underground electrical vault caught fire on Broadway near Newport Avenue near the Bluff Heights neighborhood. Edison subsequently de-energized the line, and back out here live, crews are working to restore power. We're actually at Vista and Redondo. They hope to have power restored by 8 a.m., but the good news is, at least here, it's very comfortable. The temperatures are so. Hopefully, it was not too difficult of a night for these residents. Live in Long Beach, I'm Christy Fajardo. Let's send it back to you.
1: Yeah, let's hope they get fixed by 8 o'clock. As you said, we'll be checking in with you, Christy. Thank you so much.
2: Christy.
1: New this morning, a shooting near the Santa Monica Pier. Police right now are searching for suspects. Santa Monica PD responded to shots fired calls just before 8 last night at Ocean and Colorado Avenue. Officers say a group approached the victim in an alleged robbery attempt. There was a fight. One of the suspects shot the victim in the leg. The victim was taken to the hospital with minor injuries. The suspects left the area before police arrived. This was the second major incident for Santa Monica officers over the weekend. On Saturday, a man accused of charging police with a knife was shot and killed by officers at Palisades Park on Ocean Avenue.
0: New this morning, a high-stakes meeting between Paramount and California Attorney General Rob Bonta's office over Paramount's proposed Warner Brothers merger has been called off. Bonta reportedly canceled the meeting, but it's unclear why. He was expected to push for Paramount to sell some cable channels and keep its movie studio separate from Warner Brothers. These were set to be preliminary talks about a possible settlement to California's lawsuit seeking to stop the company's pending $110 billion acquisition. Bonta argues the deal would mean higher costs, less competition, lower wages, and job cuts.
1: Let's get to breaking news. This is in Washoe County, Reno, Nevada this morning. Some 90,000 people have been forced to evacuate because of a fast-moving wildfire that has destroyed several homes. The Hawk Fire, as it's been called now, began on Saturday. So far, there is 0% containment. Shifting winds there helped it grow to more than 23 square miles in a national forest where the rugged foothills are ringed by homes and businesses near the California state line. At least 6 people, 3 first responders, and 3 civilians have been injured. Officers say the fire is human caused. Taking you back here to Southern California, firefighters have stopped the forward progress of the brush fire burning in Irwindale. The Ethan Fire grew to about 5 acres before crews got a handle on this yesterday. The fire is in Santa Fe Dam, the recreation area there, on East Arrow Highway. There are no reports of structures threatened. Firefighters are working to mop up hot spots.
0: Speaking of fires, we do have this breaking news out of Santa Clarita, a restaurant fire on Main Street. You're looking at it now. Fire crews are out there working on getting this clear. It's a pretty big fire. You can see the flames shooting in the air. It is 5:08 this morning. We'll keep you updated.
1: This is 24258 North Main Street in Santa Clarita. It was called out just before 3 o'clock this morning. A structure fire at the Newhall Refinery in Santa Clarita. And there you see firefighters still attacking them with their hose lines. And still an active firefight there overnight. So we'll keep an eye on the situation there. 5:09 is your time. And let's talk about the heat.
2: Oh, it has been extremely hot this past weekend. And we've had several rounds of heat waves. This could be the hottest so far. Mm-hmm. And we could be looking at temperatures record-breaking for this time of year. Mm. Triple digits, widespread heat advisories. We're going to be moving into extreme heat warnings, especially for the IE going into tomorrow and staying in place all the way through Friday. So hottest week of the year is very possible with this dangerous heat wave. Record-breaking temperatures, even for the downtown LA area, and downtown could reach even triple digits, possible by the next day or so. And since we've been on the topic of brush fires, well, we're also going to be looking at elevated to brief critical fire weather. And if a fire were to start, it could rapidly spread. So another reminder, if you see something, you say something. And also a reminder to make sure you keep heat safe. Stay in those air-conditioned areas, especially during the peak hours of the afternoon. And August high so far, temperatures 98 degrees just yesterday, and we're going to forecast temperatures to get even hotter coming in this week. Yesterday's highs for Long Beach, as Christy reported, there are some power outages in that city, and temperatures could be even hotter today, at least of course, afternoon highs. Burbank hit triple digits at 101 degrees, Riverside 105, and Palm Springs under an extreme heat warning currently with numbers at 115 degrees yesterday. Here's the widespread heat advisories, upper 90s, very possible for those inland areas. The IE could reach temperatures up to 104 degrees, and even the beach. We're looking at Ventura County beaches as well as LA County areas. Manhattan Beach could see highs in the 80s today, and the one teens back again for Palm Springs. Tomorrow, we'll be looking at temperatures increasing. Therefore, an extreme heat warning will be in place for areas like the IE. And you can see here why we're looking at numbers. Corona 101 to 105. Downtown LA, 97 could get hotter. Santa Clarita Valley, triple digit heat there. Ontario, we've got temperatures, again, way hotter than normal. Now, traffic edition, take a look outside on your ride. We still have this ongoing SIG alert. This is going to be the slow lane on the southbound side of the 5 at Vista Del Lago Road. If this is part of your ride, you'll be delayed due to the activity off to the right shoulder, courtesy of, again, Caltrans cleaning up that mess there. Real-time traffic, 11 minutes. That's it from downtown LA to get to Santa Monica, northbound 110-45. Just add 12 minutes on your ride. And the 5, both directions here, Pioneer Boulevard through Norwalk, looking good at this hour. But the heat, again, the big story all week long.
1: Mm-hmm. Mm-hmm. 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
0: Hey there, welcome back. You're watching Good Day LA. 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
1: We continue to follow breaking news this morning out of Santa Clarita. There's a restaurant fire on Main Street. This is the Newhall Refinery, 24,258 Main Street in the main part of Newhall there near Hart Park. And this is active fire that's underway right now. Firefighters battling this fire. You can see open flames there coming from the roof. They're attacking this now using their cherry pickers there and fighting the fire from the air. Looks like this must be they might be fighting this fire from a defensive position. We'll continue to watch this throughout the day today. This is the Newhall Refinery. It's a gastropub there on Main Street in the Newhall area in Santa Clarita on Main Street.
0: The Trump administration is about to launch what it calls an economic D-Day against Iran.
1: Treasury Secretary Scott Bessent already calling it the start of the endgame for the regime. Doug Luzader, live for us in Washington with the latest on all of this. Doug, good morning.
5: Good morning, guys. The Treasury Secretary is expected to unveil the details behind this plan today, with Iran already calling it an act of war.
10: We have green. We are racing.
19: President Trump kicking off the D.C. Grand Prix just a day before he signals another big start.
20: This is going to be the greatest coordinated economic isolation in the history of the world.
19: Treasury Secretary Scott Bessent has already given some hints on what comes today. And he just wrote in the Financial Times, at dawn begins an economic D-Day, the single greatest financial offensive ever marshaled against an adversary. Iran's economy has already taken one hit after another with sanctions and the U.S. naval blockade. This taxi driver says his purchasing power has dropped 40%. But the White House really wants to enlist other countries to help target the regime, especially the Islamic Revolutionary Guard.
21: Treasury wants to take away their ability to deal with front companies, whether that's banks, businesses, and it, believe me, from Dubai to Hong Kong, there are front companies that Iran has used over the years.
19: Iran's new security leader is already promising to retaliate against countries that cooperate with the new U.S. effort, and critics in Congress are unswayed.
22: What we must do is prevent this failed war from becoming a forever war.
19: The White House also hoping for a quick end, even as this economic pressure play may take time.
5: Yeah, it may take time. And, you know, Iran has been the subject of U.S. sanctions for going on 50 years. So we'll see what the Treasury Secretary announces a little later today. Bob and Brooke.
1: And it's interesting because we already know which countries essentially are assisting Iran, mainly China and Russia. And it'd be curious to find out if, you know, the U.S. does impose more sanctions on China or Russia if they continue to do so. We know that President Xi is coming to the U.S. just a month from now.
5: That's right. And, you know, when you look at the column that Bessent wrote this morning about these kinds of sanctions, he didn't get into too many details, but he did say that in essence, there was kind of an or else. As far as other countries are concerned in their dealings with Iran. So they're looking for a unified front here.
1: Yeah, but yet not really specifically mentioning China in that article as well. Mm-hmm. All right, Doug Luzader live for us in Washington. Doug, thank you.
0: Thanks, Doug.
5: Thank you.
0: All right, 519, let's check in with Samata. Good morning.
2: Good morning, Brooke. Good morning, Bob. And to our viewers as well as our listeners, the hottest week of the year could be this week. Dangerous heat wave with us due to widespread heat alert. We are currently under heat advisories as well as eventually extreme heat watches and warnings come in our direction. So temperatures, if you thought this past weekend was hot, we are set to deliver even hotter temperatures. Record breaking is possible. And with the extreme heat, elevated to brief critical fire weather is also part of the forecast. We've got temperatures in the downtown LA area also under a heat advisory, 97 degrees. And if we meet that mark of 97, we could beat the old record for the day of 96 degrees that was set back in 1931. So we'll keep a close eye on that. Sunrise at 6:21 this morning, a few clouds at best, but we're on our way to lots of sunshine and a whole lot of heat. Those inland areas could be experiencing upper 90s once again, up to 104 is possible for some areas of the IE. And our beach communities for LA and Ventura County currently under a heat advisory as well, with the heat and humidity. Temperatures will be again in the 80s, up to 116 degrees possible for the lower deserts like the Coachella Valley. And moving into tomorrow, lasting all the way through Friday, this was what makes it dangerous because it's a long duration heat wave. Extreme heat watch will be in place for LA and Ventura County. Heat advisories in store for mountain communities and extreme heat warnings across Orange County and the IE. And then our Orange County beach communities will also be under heat alerts as well through the end of this week. It's all due to this area of high pressure, and that wraparound flow continues to generate all that heat and push in the humidity, and our mountain communities and our deserts could also see the opportunity of a sporadic shower once again. 10 to 20% chance. We're picking up some light showers right now across the Coachella Valley, the Salton Sea. And if you're having plans heading out towards Arizona, Lake Havasu, we're also picking up some thunderstorm activity along that California-Arizona borderline. Back here at home again, the coast, 83 degrees and getting hotter, could be pushing in the upper 80s by Thursday. And this is for areas like Huntington Beach, Manhattan Beach, 97 degrees for inland areas. The heat advisory will stay in place all the way through Friday, 106, getting hotter, close to 110, maybe warmer than that for mountain communities at 86 degrees with a chance of showers, and temperatures for our high deserts, 104, and Palm Springs, again, under an extreme heat warning through the end of the week. One teens are back in play. Now, traffic conditions. Take a look outside on your ride, and we do have the hot spot of the hour. A lot of Caltrans work taking away the slow lane on southbound side of 5 at Vista del Lago Road. This is due to an earlier late night to big rig fire, so that could delay you if that's part of your route. Real-time traffic through downtown, not too bad at this hour. Northbound 110 from the 405, just 13 minutes on your ride. And a live look right now, Caltrans camera showing us the 10, the 110, downtown LA. So far, so smooth. Keep with us. We've got much more news, weather, and traffic when we come back.
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1: 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Live pictures here from Santa Clarita. This is the Newhall area, Old Town area near Hart Park. And firefighters called out to the scene there just before 3 o'clock this morning. This is the 24,100 block of North Main Street. More specifically, this is the Newhall Refinery. It's a gastropub there on Main Street in Santa Clarita. As you might know, if you know this area in that Old Town area, there are adjoining businesses to the Newhall Refinery, that gastropub there. But firefighters got there on the scene. They said that they saw this one-story building with smoke and fire showing. And so LA County Fire says they are taking a defensive position from this to make sure that no firefighters are hurt in any of this, because this is fully engulfed. But one of the things from a strategic standpoint is that they are trying to prevent this fire from spreading to other nearby businesses. Again, yeah. This is on Main Street in Santa Clarita.
0: One of those businesses nearby, you see right next door, the Main Theater. It's a popular venue where musical performances, shows, other things like that. We're told the fire may have actually started there. We'll keep you updated on this throughout the morning. Like we said, Mario Ramirez, I believe, is on the way.
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2: It's hot and getting hotter in Southern California as a prolonged heat wave continues in the region. Tammy Trujillo reports.
3: A heat advisory continues across Los Angeles and Ventura counties where temperatures could reach as high as 107 degrees. The advisory will stay in effect through 10 o'clock tomorrow morning when an extreme heat watch is expected to take over and continue through Friday night. Forecasters say under the watch, temperatures could hit 112 degrees in some of the hottest inland areas. Cooling centers are opening across the region as officials urge people to limit time outdoors, stay hydrated, and seek air conditioning whenever possible.
2: A class action lawsuit filed in the Northern District of California alleges that the Oura Ring fitness tracker doesn't actually track users' sleep as advertised.
4: The complaint, filed August 20th, states that Oura cannot measure brain electrical activity, eye movements, muscle tone, or other signals. The suit alleges Oura's AI models are doing guesswork based on improper inputs and are taking advantage of desperate consumers who struggle with sleep. The suit claims that Oura engaged in fraudulent advertising, unjust enrichment, breach of express and implied warranties, and violations of California's unfair competition law. I'm Rob Martier.
2: And a special delivery arrived at SeaWorld San Diego over the weekend. Bree Tennis with details.
5: Three rescued beluga whales arrived under secrecy Saturday morning. The whales delivered to a holding pool in the Wild Arctic facility by crane after a 12-hour journey from Canada. The transport included special stretchers to accommodate the 1,500-pound whales, multiple animal care experts, and a Qatar Airways cargo plane. The whales are part of 30 stranded at the closed marine land in Canada. There are eight left to be relocated. They will go to SeaWorld San Antonio and an aquarium in Spain.
2: That's the latest. I'm John Fink.
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11: It looks like on the maps this morning, the only major incident we still have going on at the moment remains in Pyramid Lake. Vehicle fire cleanup. Right lane remains blocked by southbound after Vista del Lago Road. It's heavy in the meantime. Again, still, the right lane is the only thing that's blocked for now, but it's still moving at a snail's pace. And in West Covina, earlier crash, now clear. 10 westbound approaching Azusa Avenue, still a little slow from Citrus.
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8: A lot of breaking news this hour. Scott Bessent announcing Economic D-Day, Operation Economic Outcast. For countries and anybody who tries to do business with the Iranian regime, continue to fund their terrorism. There's some secondary sanctions in place. We've got more details on that coming up in just a moment. Scott Bessent did answer a couple of questions from the media. We've got some of that. It's all ahead on the program. 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
2: Down.
3: And at this point, the vehicle has been missing for 10 days now. I think the biggest concern here is that there may have been changes made to alter the exterior of the car. So they're asking for anyone with information to please come forward to police. In La Puente, Jerry.
4: That's also an additional crime on top of that if they're going to destroy that beautiful classic car.
3: Cotran, ABC 7, Eyewitness News.
5: Jericho.
4: Now, John, I'm not 100% sure if this is the same car, but I do have it on good authority of a lead of a sighting of a Chevy Impala fairly recently.
6: Never a Chevy Impala, dark blue, 2203180. Please move, blocking the fire hydrant, and that is against the law. And so please move your Chevrolet before it is excised. The church say amen.
4: Not sure if that's the same Chevy Impala.
2: Might be a different one. I don't think there's many Chevy Impalas at the Rainbow Push Coalition that have the license plate that says LA to TJ. By the way, want to issue a correction. La Puente is in LA County. I always get that confused with La Mirada.
4: No, La Puente. We knew this was coming.
2: La Puente, LA County. La Mirada, Orange County. La Victoria, Salsa. It's the John Phillips Show.
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2: California Democratic Party. She was a big-time fundraiser in San Francisco. Her dad was the mayor of Baltimore. She came into this business knowing this business backwards and forwards, and then she perfected it. They can't recreate that, and right now they're suffering because of it.
3: John, final one from me, but I just had to get this to you before I let you go. Did a former mayor of Los Angeles just get busted being a Chinese spy?
2: Well, it wasn't Los Angeles. It was Arcadia, which is a city in Los Angeles County. But yes, there was a mayor of Arcadia who apparently was working for the CCP the entire time that she was an elected official in California. And what's funny is, like, okay, you think, all right, she's a spy. They play it good. They make it that she's under the radar, that no one could tell that she's a spy. And then you go back and you look at what she did during the campaign and the presentation that she put out. And it's like the Chinese version of Boris and Natasha from Bullwinkle, where it was so cartoonishly obvious the entire way through the campaign that everyone should have picked up on it. And apparently nobody did until finally the feds blew the whistle.
3: Jeez. John, thank you, brother. I'm back.
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7: 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It's a show with an obsessive focus on what's good for America. I'm bringing you the truth beneath the headlines of all of the nation's top stories. We feature newsmaking interviews with the top guests on the whole planet. And I'll ask the questions you only dream of other interviewers asking. Do you like being informed, engaged, and entertained? Good. You are going to love Vince.
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0: I'm Chris Jakimic. I served in the United States Air Force, and I deployed 3 times. 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
10: Tank of Money continues here in 790 KBC. Looks like it just got harder to root out fraud here in California. Over the weekend, Governor Newsom signed a controversial bill into law. Critics call it the Stop Nick Shirley Act, also known as Assembly Bill 2624. Some critics, by the way, call it the Protect Fraudsters Act. This bill was introduced by Democrat Assembly member Mia Bonta, the wife of the current California Democratic Attorney General, with the idea of protecting employees of nonprofits to serve people navigating the immigration system. Let's get an update now on what just happened with our legal eagle. Royal Oaks is joining us live now. Royal Oaks Esquire, longtime 790 KBC legal analyst. Royal Oaks, thank you very much for taking the call here this afternoon.
11: Hey, my pleasure, Frank. Yeah, kind of a big story. This guy, Nick Shirley, you know, he made a viral video accusing Somali-run Minnesota daycare centers of massive fraud, like $100 million. So Trump hears about it, and his attitude is, hey, lock them up, take away their federal money. But the ACLU sued the Trump administration, saying, oh, you know, you're colluding with this guy, Shirley. The daycare operators are suing, keeping the money going. So now what you're reporting is that we've got this new law in California, and basically it says, hey, if this guy, Nick Shirley, walks into an organization that, you know, gets tax dollars, like Immigration Service or daycare operators, he can't film the employees. He can't interview them and post his investigation online because they'll claim that was harassment or fear for their safety.